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1: Papa Monquet.

0: p.m. That's right. 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
1: So featuring Momo Willie out of Jamaica, hosted by RJ Jane, representing 80, music by DJ Boy Z out of Grenada, and DJ

0: 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Let me tell you everyone. This is Sergo. It's a pleasure to have you all with us. Kelty Lakai Show. I know it's been a long time since it's been a while since I spoke some English with you, but you know, my listeners, I hope that you will be watching with me, following with me, our guest of today. He is a man that I met in Miami. And let me tell you what, all I know about him is a Sunday school teacher. And the other thing I know, he was born in the U.S. He's an American. And I was kind of not surprised, but happy to know that he married a Brazilian. A lady from Brazil, and he spent some time over there too. No need to tell you that he knows a little bit about samba. So I'm not going too much, and I'm sure that he will have his time now. I'm going to give him his time to introduce himself, because you can see that he's a man who's like I would call him a melting pot of culture. So that's what I call him, a melting pot of culture. So if you understand what I mean, that means, you know, he's mixed in everything. I always say that culture, a mixture of culture creates a new culture. That means this man is going to bring to us something new. Welcome to Kelty Lakai Show.
1: Well, thank you so much. It's a pleasure to be on your show. And my name is George Morgan, and I'm a candidate. Yes, locally in the city. But to tell you about me and who I am is to say that my day job is a mechanical engineer and a businessman. And yes, I lived in Brazil for 22 years. And there's where I met my wife, obviously. And my daughter was born there. And yes, we're living in the United States now. I was born in Pennsylvania, educated in Chicago, traveled across the country. And most of my work has always been done with commercial tires. And that leads me into this engineering of the machinery, the special products that are used to take a tire that's used and put it back into service. That we call it retreading in our vernacular. And so that's what I've done for, well, more than about 35 years.
0: More than about 35 years. That's one thing I know. Well, you know, I'm from Haiti, and every time we talk about Pennsylvania, we think about Amish.
1: Oh, yeah.
0: Is there a connection?
1: Absolutely. My mother...
0: And you have to tell us what is that.
1: Okay. Well, the Amish and Mennonite are very similar. The difference is that the Amish are not going to use electricity. Mm-hmm. So... Lights, they will use kerosene lamps. Cars, they'll use buggies and horses. Mennonites, they will use cars and they will have lighting in their homes, but their cars are going to be all painted black. Their clothing is going to be very simple, and it could be a bit of color, whereas the Amish, they're going to be more like black and black and white. So they all live together in community. My mother was raised by Mennonites, and the Mennonites have a religious faith that comes all the way from the Puritans back in Europe. And the Puritans were those that were persecuted by the established church at that time. And so they were finding other places to live, other countries. And in so doing, they ended up near Holland, if I recall correctly. And there they had a pastor that taught them educated them, and for a series of years, more close to 15 years, they were with their pastor. Then they had the opportunity to come to America. So they mounted up and avoided persecution, came to America, and established the northern colonies. That's where Plymouth Rock comes from. And they left their beliefs, and it's from their beliefs that the Amish and Mennonites had come from. Also Quakers, same core of people and cultures. And yes, born in Pennsylvania, mother raised by Mennonites. My father met my mother at a Walgreens store. My father was the manager, and my mother, she was an employee. They met, got married, and then developed a family. And then...
2: Number. The recording has started.
1: Ready?
0: Yes.
3: What?
0: I apologize for this interruption. You were talking about your mother,
1: right.
0: and the Mennonites, right?
1: Right, that's correct.
0: And I did miss the last point, but I had a question, though.
1: Go ahead.
0: Does that explain why you become a Sunday school teacher?
1: Yes, and I'll explain that.
0: Okay.
1: When I was born, my mother suffered, at that time, what was known as a mental breakdown. Actually, it was postpartum, as we know it today. And in that suffering, the doctors thought it was better for me to be taken away. I was just birthed and taken away. My father put me with his sister. My mother was visited in the hospital by a pastor. She never knew. And this pastor, in visiting her, was trying to bring her out of this depression so that she could be restored. She could come back to her normal life and her health. There was a time when, in that state of Pennsylvania at that time, you had to give the baby a name. So my father approached my mother and asked her the name. And she wanted the name of the pastor that visited her. He so impressed her, so led her to a life of faith. Even though she was Mennonite, this pastor became her pastor. And so my name, George E. Duell, is the name of the pastor that visited and helped my mother. And, of course, my father. And then my grandfather was involved. And so we ended up in a church where the pastor, he was my namesake, or I was his. And so I have that name, George E. Duell, and then Morgan. Interesting story. And so, yes, becoming a Sunday school teacher because my mother always wanted me to be a preacher. Always. I did not want to be a preacher. So there was a lot of my life that was kind of living in rebellion. I didn't want to be a preacher. And as life carried on, it ended up, yes, that I went to Bible schools and have more than 8 years of theological training. And some of that even was in Israel, where I studied under the University of Tel Aviv. I was in an archaeological dig at that time, doing the digs in the morning, resting in the afternoon, and then this university would send a professor to our, at that time, kibbutz. And there is where we got trained in the Bible studies. Prior to that, I had studied some Hebrew, actually biblical Hebrew. Came to the point of a three-week intensive work on Hebrew, then translated the Book of Ruth, the English back into Hebrew, if you will, and then vice versa, Hebrew back into English to confirm, and then went to Israel, came back, and then went through another 3 weeks of intensive study in Hebrew to finish out Hebrew as part of the studies. So that's the background.
0: Wow. So you mean that there's a difference between the Hebrew Christian or?
1: Well, it means that the Hebrew, the ancient Hebrew, the Hebrew of the Bible, as it was written, Hebrew as the Torah was written, is not always the same Hebrew that's spoken today.
0: Oh, okay.
1: And so that difference is you have to go back to the manuscripts.
0: Mm-hmm.
1: The manuscripts that's existing and understand those words and how today those words are a bit different. It's the same with all languages. It changes over periods of time. It adapts.
0: Let's take a break, and then after that, we'll come back.
3: Your Honor, we plead the role because some carnival behavior comes with courtroom consequences. With headliner, Errol Fabian.
4: Yo, yo, yo, it's your boy, Uncle Errol, Errol Fabian.

0: And the man who wrote this song doesn't have a daughter.
1: Wow. Interesting. Interesting.
0: Yes. Tell me now, the traveling, ending up in Brazil, spent 20 years in Brazil, mm-hmm. wife, and obviously kids.
1: Yes, yes, yes. Mm-hmm. Well, again, that was not in my plans.
0: Okay.
1: And it ended up that I took a position in a company here in the U.S. that had businesses in Australia. The foundation of the company was in Denmark, and they had another manufacturing facility in Brazil. And I ended up assuming responsibilities for all North America, and then was asked to go to South America to see if I could correct some problems along with one of my colleagues from Denmark. So the two of us went to Brazil. We spent a week there, and after a week, the owner of the company calls and talks to both of us individually. Talked to my colleague first. My colleague from Denmark was a wonderful engineer, originator of many of the products that the company developed and sold. Well, I was just learning all of this at the time. And so owner asked me what I thought afterwards. And I said, I think this could be a great company. It actually could be probably one of the best of the group. And so he said, that's exactly what I believe. So from here on, you're responsible for that part. So now I'm responsible for all North America and South America. Until finally, traveling back and forth was a lot over a period of a year. Until finally, it had to be a decision point because I couldn't handle all of North America and South America. And so North America was up for a sale at the time. It was sold off, but South America was left. So I went to South America and stayed, and I was in Brazil. And then that company went on. Eventually, it came to a point because the North American part was sold that the partner that I really looked at being someone who worked in our company, gave her life to it, would become my partner, and both of us would then take over the South American company as our own under royalties and all of the patents. They would become ours, and then we would run the name and the brand, but we would have our own company doing that. And so we continued with that. That's why it was 22 years. Hmm. Now, Brazil is a marvelous country. Mm-hmm. The culture is great. People are so resilient. And family. Brazilian families are quite outstanding because they're so very close. It's just the culture. It is amazing to see. And Brazilians suffer so very much. They go through a lot. And they are always resilient. So what happened yesterday? Well, today, the same that had a trial yesterday, had a disaster yesterday, today they're smiling and saying, well, you know, it's up to God, and let's go on. And they rebuild. And that's what I've learned about Brazilians. Just such a marvelous resiliency, strong, strong resiliency.
0: And that's a trait that I see in you, huh?
1: Well, I want it to be. I want it to be. But I enjoyed so much being in Brazil. Mm-hmm. Now I'm back home. I wanted to come back to the United States because I wanted my wife to share what the American culture could provide, what the country could provide, and especially my daughter because of education. Today, because of that, my daughter, she has 3 formal jobs. My wife has been creative and has created something of her own business, which is fantastic. And both my daughter and my wife now have, let's say, assimilated into the United States. And at the same time, I've got more learning that I've acquired, more than what was already existing. And it's been great. It's been a marvelous experience.
0: You know, normally this show is not about politics, but earlier you mentioned something about being a candidate. Mm. And we are at the end of our segment. And tell us about that. What candidate for what? What you were running for? And
1: Okay.
0: And why are you doing it?
1: All right. That's a question I ask myself almost every day, more than others ask me.
0: From the church to there.
1: Exactly. Well, I'm running as a candidate for mayor of the city of North Miami. And that candidacy was not at all in my plans. Running for any political office was not at all in my plans. Now, the toolbox is there to do it. The experience, business-wise and engineering-wise, is there to do it. But I got to see that neighbor needs to care for neighbor. And that is a biblical principle. But that is the principle that's the heart of life. If you want to have a quality of life, it's really good to have quality neighbors. Because neighbors helping neighbors is how the community should grow. It's who we should be. So I look at our city in that way. And I think our city can be served so well when we have that as a core. When we start with that as what we're going to do with the city. How are we going to handle a problem, an issue? We can do it if we first start by saying, these are my neighbors that I'm taking care of. I like to listen to our neighbors. I like to enjoy that conversation. And I believe that's how we should do it. I'm running for a candidacy because I believe that we can make a difference, a change, and I think it's for all the city, not for a particular part, but for all the city, all the people of North Miami.
0: And the last word for the city and everybody and our listeners?
1: If I can, it's about the candidacy.
0: Okay.
1: All right.
0: It's been a pleasure to have you with us today, and thank you for accepting the invitation and take your time to be here. I have to tell everybody that you've been here like much earlier than anybody else, you know, and you spent a good time with us chatting with our friends outside. In the studio, so it's been good. Thank you very much for the visit that you paid us today at Kelchi Lakai Show and WLQI.
1: Well, thank you for the opportunity. It's my pleasure, Yvonne. Thank you.
0: Pabliye Chosa, c'est une production Creole Music. 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